0: You ask if there are any unlocked guns in the home.
1: Hey.
2: Hey, we're so excited for tonight. 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
2: Awesome.
1: Yeah.
2: Now, let's just talk about what we can bring for dessert.
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From the 2021 Phish tribute album, Clusterflies, that was Daniel Donato with Back on the Train. Rolling Stone has nicknamed him Nashville's newest guitar hero, which fits him perfectly because he was inspired to pick up the guitar after playing Guitar Hero as a kid. Thanks for listening to Reelin' in the Years. This is Ryan. Coming up, music from a husband and wife music duo. The wife got her big break as an actress in the film Sister Act 2. Our featured five theme is The Ocean. Here's song number one. The song's title is a metaphor for the sea of heads faced by lead singer Robert Plant during concerts. Here's Led Zeppelin with The Ocean.

Mark Ronson featuring Amy Winehouse. That was their 2007 cover of Valerie, originally recorded by the Zootons a year prior. Martha and the Vandellas gave us Heat Wave, and at the top, it was The War and Treaty with Are You Ready to Love Me from their 2018 debut effort, Healing Tide. That group is made up of the husband and wife duo of Michael and Tanya Trotter. She actually began her career as a teenage actress. In fact, she became known for her duet with Lauryn Hill in the 1993 film Sister Act 2, Back in the Habit. It's Ryan. Thanks for listening to Reelin' in the Years. Coming up, Simple Minds will give us the follow-up to their number one hit, Don't You Forget About Me. In April of 2024, Pearl Jam released their 12th studio album, Dark Matter. Here's the third single. It's Wreckage.

That was Simple Minds with the follow-up to their number one hit, Don't You Forget About Me. It was Alive and Kicking, which peaked at number three around Christmas of 1985. And the Pretenders gave us the third single from their 1984 release, Learning to Crawl. It was Show Me. You are listening to Reelin' in the Years. It's Ryan. This week's featured five theme is The Ocean. This is the second of the five songs. It's new music from Iron and Wine. Here's In Your Ocean

0: From 2007, that was Tab Benoit and Louisiana's LaRue with their cover of For What It's Worth, first recorded by Buffalo Springfield in 1966. Many people have assumed that's an anti-war song, however, that's incorrect. Stephen Stills wrote it about the Sunset Strip curfew riots in L.A., which occurred in November of 66. It was essentially a series of early counterculture era clashes that took place between police and young people. And we opened the segment with the band Southern Avenue and one called Don't Give Up. Thanks for listening to Reelin' in the Years. It's Ryan, on the way next hour. Music from a guy who enjoyed streaking at concerts. Plus a Fleetwood Mac hit that was inspired by Christine McVie's affair with the group's lighting director. And I've got new music from Charlie Crockett. If for some reason you have to go, you can always catch Hour 2 via the podcast. For those details, visit reelinwithryan.com. This week's featured five theme is the ocean. This is song number 3 that applies to it. The group gets their name from the following Monty Python comedy sketch called Music Notes, in which a journalist delivers a nonsensical music news report.
1: Rex Stardust, lead Electric Triangle with Toad the Wet Sprocket, has had to have an elbow removed following their recent successful worldwide tour of Finland. Flamboyant, ambidextrous Rex apparently fell off the back of a motorcycle. Fell off the back of a motorcyclist, most likely, quipped Ace drummer Jumbo McClooney on hearing of the accident. Plans are already afoot for a major tour of Iceland.
0: From their 1991 release, Fear, here's Toad the Wet Sprocket with Walk on the Ocean. We

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6: 1, 2, 3, 4, 1, 2.

Released in the fall of 2007, that was Band of Horses with Ode to LRC. The group's frontman, Ben Bridwell, enjoys traveling and writing songs in isolation. That song is about his time spent in Ocean Shores, Washington. During his visit, he stayed in a train caboose that was converted into a vacation rental. LRC stands for Little Red Caboose. We also heard from Spoon and You Got Your Cherry Bomb. And The Beatles opened with Taxman. George Harrison wrote that song after finding out that the band was in a precarious financial situation. In April 1966, an accounting firm advised the group that despite their success, they were close to being bankrupt due in large part to the band being in the top tax bracket in the UK, which meant they had to pay a super tax. You're listening to Reelin' in the Years. It's Ryan. Thanks for joining me. The featured five theme is The Ocean. Here's the fourth of the five songs. It's by a guy who was once a member of the Beach Boys. In fact, he had a habit of streaking on stage during some of their performances. This song is from his only solo album, Pacific Ocean Blue, released in 1977. Here's Dennis Wilson with Pacific Ocean Blues.

Going all the way back to 1947, that was Arthur Crudup with the original version of That's All Right. Some historians consider that to be the first rock and roll song. It would go on to be made famous by Elvis. Crudup was credited as a composer on the version by Elvis. However, he claimed up until his death in 1974 that he never got any royalties. Also in the set, Hound Dog Taylor gave us She's Gone, which is the opening track from his 1971 debut release, Hound Dog Taylor and the House Rockers. And we started the set with J.D. McPherson, and from 2017, it was Lucky Penny. It's Ryan. This is Reelin' in the Years. Coming up, a Steely Dan song inspired by the rise and fall of LSD chemist Owsley Stanley. Up next, it's the lead single from Charlie Crockett's new album, Age of the Ram. Here's Kentucky Too Long.

That was Talking Heads with Cross-Eyed and Painless from their 1980 release, Remain in Light. Steely Dan in there with Kid Charlemagne, which was inspired by the rise and fall of LSD chemist Owsley Stanley. The final verse alludes to the time when he was on the run and was arrested after his car ran out of gas. And at the top of the segment, it was the Police and When the World is Running You Down. You make the best of what's still around. It's Ryan. Thanks for joining me for Reelin' in the Years. This week's featured five theme is The Ocean. This is the fifth and final song it applies to. It's from the 2020 10-CD box set, Neil Young Archives, Volume 2, 1972 through 1976. Young actually recorded this with Crosby, Stills, and Nash during the sessions for their unfinished album, Human Highway, which they worked on between 1973 and 1976 before calling it quits due to creative differences. Here's Ocean Girl.

0: Reeling in the years with Lake Street Dive and Good Kisser, that one from their 2018 release, Free Yourself Up. Fleetwood Mac gave us You Make Loving Fun, which was written by Christine McVie and inspired by her affair with the group's lighting director. At the time, she was married to band member John McVie. To avoid any confrontation, she told him it was about their dog. And we opened this final segment with Mac DeMarco, and from his 2015 mini LP, another one, it was The Way You'd Love Her. It's Ryan. Thanks for joining me this week for RITY. 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
1: Does anyone else hear the bottom of the barrel being scraped?
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0: It's time to close the program with the bottom of the barrel segment. This is where I feature a song that just barely scraped the bottom of the Billboard Hot 100 chart. This one peaked at number 97 in late June of 1964. What's interesting is that the band's English version of the song was a number one hit in March of that same year. This would mark the last time the group would release a foreign version of their songs. Here are the Beatles with Zeal.

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0: Hi everyone, I'm Craig Orndorff on the next Seems Like Old Times. We'll have some random selections on our next get-together, and that includes some leftovers. Yeah, we have some records that missed the cut for some reason, but they'll get to shine this time. And for the countdown, we're heading back to August of 1948. So come listen to the memories on the next Seems Like Old Times.
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1: Say, man, they tell me you think you're pretty good. 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
1: From Feature Story News in Washington, I am James Goodison. Iran says an understanding has been reached on transit through the Strait of Hormuz, even as U.S.

0: act in Nevada that still allows officials to charge Keefe D with murder. Now, the prosecutor told the jury that Keefe D made sure the shooter was armed and ready to, quote, execute their revenge, unquote, over an assault that took place on his nephew earlier that evening.
1: From Bureaus Worldwide, this is FSN.
2: With FSN Spotlight, I'm Simon Marks, looking again today at what happens if the war in Iran does not end. The memorandum of understanding signed 2 months ago by the US and Iran has now expired without any movement towards the full-scale peace negotiation that it envisaged. Alison Miner, former National Security Council Director for Arabian Peninsula Affairs, says the world now needs to brace for prolonged economic dislocation.
3: I think it means the Strait of Hormuz being compromised for the foreseeable future. I think that water always finds a way to flow, and we will see potentially more traffic through the strait, but not a full pre-war level. I think that the prospects for a negotiated settlement that is blessed by Tehran, that is blessed by Washington and the international community, is appearing increasingly unlikely. And I think the Gulf solution will be to diversify as much as possible. So there's no single industry that is resilient against continued disruptions from Iran, whether it be attacks on the Gulf or disruption in the Strait of Hormuz. And I think the unfortunate thing about warfare today is that it doesn't take a catastrophic attack with advanced weapons to have those consequences.
2: She spoke to Foreign Policy magazine, reflecting the absence of any international optimism about the Strait of Hormuz being reopened anytime soon. With FSN Spotlight, I'm Simon Marks.
1: The main news again. Israeli Prime Minister Benjamin Netanyahu has agreed to move ahead with the U.S. peace plan for Gaza, but has not given U.S. envoy Jared Kushner the major breakthrough he was hoping for. Donald Trump is threatening to bomb Iran if it interferes in a deal over control of the Strait of Hormuz. The threat came as a 60-day deadline for a wider peace deal between Washington and Tehran expired on Monday. And that is the latest feature story news. Neha Punia reporting.
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3: Hi everyone, I'm Craig Orndorff on the next Seems Like Old Times. We'll have some random selections on our next get-together, and that includes some leftovers. Yeah, we have some records that missed the cut for some reason, but they'll get to shine this time. And for the countdown, we're heading back to August of 1948. So come listen to the memories on the next Seems Like Old Times.
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unplugged. Like, how do I get more unplugged? 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
3: From the KITC Weather Center, I'm Roger Davis. Today, sunny with a high near 80. Tonight, mostly clear with a low around 46. Looking ahead to Wednesday, mostly sunny with a high near 83, and temperatures will be pleasant throughout the day. Wednesday night brings mostly clear conditions, with a low around 49, making for a comfortable evening. I'm Roger Davis from the KITC Weather Center.

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It's not time to make a change. Just relax, take it easy. 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
1: From the KITC Weather Watch, here's your forecast for Tuesday.
2: From the KITC Weather Center, I'm Roger Davis. Today, sunny with a high near 80. Tonight, mostly clear with a low around 46. Looking ahead to Wednesday, mostly sunny with a high near 83, and temperatures will be pleasant throughout the day. Wednesday night brings mostly clear conditions, with a low around 49, making for a comfortable evening. I'm Roger Davis from the KITC Weather Center.
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Of course I can dance, of course I can dance. 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

0: Hi everyone, I'm Craig Orndorff. On the next Seems Like Old Times, we'll have some random selections on our next get-together, and that includes some leftovers. Yeah, we have some records that missed the cut for some reason, but they'll get to shine this time. And for the countdown, we're heading back to August of 1948. So come listen to the memories on the next Seems Like Old Times.
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11: Around Dodge City and in the territory on West, there's just one way to handle the killers and the spoilers, and that's with a U.S. Marshal and the smell of

0: Gunsmoke, starring William Conrad. The story of the violence that moved west with young America. And the story of a man who moved with it.
1: I'm that man. Matt Dillon, United States Marshal. The first man they look for and the last they want to meet. It's a chancy job, and it makes a man watchful and a little lonely.

0: sick. Doggone, doggone. Look, Mr. Dillon, there's times a man just don't use his head for nothing except to hang his hat on.
1: What are you talking about, Chester?
0: I knowed better than to keep on playing, but I went right ahead and done it anyhow.
1: Oh, the poker game last night, huh? Forget it.
0: Forget it? Mr. Dillon, I lost $9.45 in that game.
1: You'll live.
0: Yes, I'll live, all right, but I'm sure going to be eating mighty low on the hog for the rest of this week.
1: Wait a minute, Chester.
0: What's the matter?

0: Who was he?
1: My husband.
0: Ben?
1: No, not Ben. The other one.
0: Forevermore, the other one?
1: The first one. Nobody knows about it. Not even Ben.
0: What's this all about, Sally?
1: Oh, I was 17 in San Francisco. He was second mate on a clipper. And about 4 years ago, it went down in a typhoon, and he's dead, Marshal. He's got to be dead, or else I'm not really married to Ben.
0: You should have told Ben about it.
1: I know, but I didn't. And now it's too late. It wasn't him. It couldn't have been him. Just somebody that looked like him, maybe.
0: Well, that's possible.
1: But he wasn't drowned. He'd have come back before this. It's been 4 years.
2: My gracious alive, no man wouldn't stay away from a pretty little...
3: Been a long time, Sally. You're prettier than ever.
1: Hello, Jeff.
3: Why'd you run when you saw me up the street there?
1: Well, I wasn't sure. No, it can't be.
3: Oh.
1: It just can't be.
3: No. Hey, what's the matter?
1: No. Don't touch me.
0: You better take it easy, mister. She's kind of upset. What?
3: Who are you, mister?
0: My name's Dillon.
3: Well, you just run along, Dillon.
1: He's the marshal here, Jeff.
3: We don't need no permission from the law.
1: Jeff.
3: Sally and me are going to spend some time together and maybe have a drink or two. And it's going to be just like old times now that I'm back.
1: No.
3: No.
0: You better tell him, Sally.
3: Tell me what?
1: Jeff, I'm married.
3: I ought to know better than anybody else that you're... You don't mean to somebody else.
1: I thought you was dead. The ship was sunk and you didn't come back. And I thought you was dead.
3: Well, you sure didn't waste no time hitching on to somebody else.
0: She waited 4 years, mister. That's a long time for a girl to try to make out alone, don't you think?
3: What I think is my business, Marshal. Come on, Sally. We're going to talk this over in private.
1: No, Jeff, I can't.
3: Now, this is no way for a wife to act to her lawful husband. You come on.
0: Just a minute. Now, Sally, do you want to go with him?
1: No.

0: after you hurt her.
1: Are you aiming to come between a man and his wife?
0: You call it what you like, but you're not dragging her off somewhere when she doesn't want to go.
1: Is that so? Well, on board ship, Mr. Marshal, when a fella butts in like this, we
2: just... Yes, no!
3: You better stand back on this.
2: Oh, Richard, no! No!
3: Too easy, not now.
0: Find some water to throw on it, Chester.
4: That's right,
0: Will. I'll take Sally over to Doc's. Maybe he can give her something to calm her down.
3: Boy, howdy. He's out colder than a Texas January.
0: Yeah, well, he may wish he'd stayed out when Ben Bogan learns about this.
5: Another visit with Joe and Daphne Forsythe.
6: Ooh, how, ouch, ooh.
7: What's wrong, Joe?
6: Daphne, have you been using my razor again?
7: Just a little. I was peeling peaches.
6: Oh, fine. Why didn't you change the blade? It feels like you've been sharpening pencils with this thing.
7: Now, just a minute, buddy. It was you who said we could use more economy around here. And I've been saving wherever I can. And by shaving the skin off the peaches...
6: But look at my face. Think how the Red Cross could have used all this blood.
7: It's your own fault, you and your economy.
6: Well, being penny conscious isn't such a bad idea. Not if you use common sense. Take savings bonds, for instance.
7: Uh-uh. Here it comes.
6: Go right ahead and scoff. But I got 8 million Americans who agree with me. 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
6: Well, maybe, or maybe we just think we can. When we buy bonds, we guarantee we'll have the money in the future, when we'll certainly need it more.
7: Stop waving that razor. You're splattering me with soap.
6: Oh, I don't mean to get excited, but who wouldn't? Where else can a man make an investment that's guaranteed to pay off $4 for every $3? And guaranteed by the credit of the whole U.S. of A. So there.
7: Bravo! Bravo!
6: All right, all right. Now let me change the blade and get back to shaving.
7: I think I'll stay and watch.
6: Why?
7: Because you're so cute when you touch yourself.

0: How is she, Doc?
1: Oh, she's all right, Matt. There's nothing wrong with her. A good night's rest won't cure. And one less husband, of course. You know, that's quite a situation.
0: Yeah, it sure is. It's going to be worse, I'm afraid.
1: Why? She didn't break any law. She had plenty of reason to think her first husband was dead.
0: No, I mean the trouble is going to stir up when Ben Bogan finds out.
1: Mm, she doesn't want to see Ben until tomorrow, Matt. She wants to stay here in town tonight and try to figure things out.
0: Well, that's a good idea. She can get herself a room over at the Dodge House.
1: Wonder which one of those men she'll pick.
0: I don't know, Doc. I just hope she does it quick before the two of them meet head on.
1: You know, Matt, if I was 20 years younger, I might get into the fight myself.
0: Huh? An old goat like you.
1: Goat? Oh, Matt. I'll have you know, a few short years back when I was a mite slicker and spryer. Oh, my. I was a holy terror with the ladies.
0: Yeah, I can believe that.
1: Why, it wasn't until recently that I'd even accept a woman patient. They'd always up and fall in love with me. And a man just can't have it.
2: Doc, what's this I hear about my wife?
0: Hello, Ben.
2: Oh, Marshal. Somebody said they seen you bringing Sally up here a while ago.
0: Well, yeah, I guess they might have at that.
2: Well, what's the matter with
1: her? There's nothing serious wrong with your wife, Bogan. She's a little upset, that's all.
2: Well, what do you mean? What's she upset about?
1: Well, I don't think the technical terms would interest you.
2: Now, never mind the terms, Doc. What's she doing here? What's wrong with
1: her? Well, maybe you could explain it better.
2: What's going on here, Marshal?
0: Well, Ben, it's, it's kind of like Doc said. It's, just...
3: Doc, I think I'd better go over to the Dodge House. Ben.
2: Sally, now, what's this all about?
3: Haven't you told him, Marshal?
0: Well, I thought I'd better leave that to you, Sally.
2: Tell me what, so help me. If somebody
0: now,
2: don't say something...
0: Take it easy.
2: There's nothing wrong with my wife. There ain't nobody will say nothing, and you say take it easy.
0: Ben, it seems that, Sally here was... married once before.
2: Married?
0: Yeah, a man named Lightly, a sailor. Sally thought that he'd been drowned at sea years ago, but, well, he turned up here in Dodge today. He came looking for her.
2: Sally, why didn't you tell me?
3: It was all over and done with. I didn't think it mattered.
2: Oh, you didn't, huh? Well, you think it mattered if I whip you, son.
3: Ben!
0: Leave her alone, son.
2: You stay out of this, Marshal. Go run that skunk out of town if you want to do something useful before I get to him and kill him.
0: Killing won't solve anything, Ben. He's got as much right here as you have.
2: Has he got a right to come sneaking around my wife?
0: Could be she's his wife, Ben, if it turns out he's still alive.
2: Well, he won't be alive long. And it's your fault, you little doxy.
0: Oh. I said leave her alone.
2: I'll leave her alone as soon as I beat a little sense into her.
3: No! No, please!
0: All right. All right, Doc, he's all yours.
4: Binding that fella sure was mad when he come to, Mr. Jones. He was just stomping around.
5: Well, what happened to him?
1: He stumbled into Matt's fist, Chester.
5: My gracious, Mr. Dillon, you sure are keeping busy today.

0: What are you going to do about it, man?
1: Wish you knew, Kitty. You know, if those two get together, somebody's going to be killed.
0: Yeah.
1: I can't keep them apart forever.
0: No?
1: Yeah, if it was a drunken trail driver with a six gun in his hand, I could have handled it, maybe, but... I don't know. These man and wife mix-ups are...
0: Two men and a wife, Matt.
1: Yeah. That's twice as bad. That was going to end up worse.
0: Well, I sort of figured Sally was heading for trouble. Not quite like this.
1: No? What do you mean?
0: Well, she doesn't belong in a place like Dodge City, Matt. She's too restless, too free and easy. She spends too much time in town.
1: Doing what?
0: I wouldn't have said anything if this hadn't come up.
1: Well, now, come on, Kitty. What are you getting at?
0: Do you know a whiskey drummer named Slim Randall?
1: Slim Randall? Yeah, I've seen him around.
0: Well, he and Sally have been together a lot the last few weeks. It's harmless enough, I guess. Well, you know how people talk and make something out of nothing.
1: Yeah. All right, I'll change what I said. It's three times as bad. Or it will be if Ben hears about Slim Randall.
2: Matt? Oh, Matt.
1: Yeah, what's the trouble?
2: I want you to...
3: Marshall, I want to know what you two have done with my wife.
2: I've been trying to tell you that she doesn't want to see you tonight. She doesn't want to see anybody. She's got to be left alone so she can kind of get hold of herself.
1: Well, there you are, Ben. You heard what he said.
3: You're lying, both of you. You let her get together with that low-down sailor
4: Your
3: from
4: name,
3: San Francisco...
4: Hogan.
3: That's right, mister.
5: Well, I've been looking for you.
3: Well, now you found me.
5: My name is Lightly.
3: You dirty teen.
5: Yeah.
3: All right, hold it, Ben.
6: No, Marshal, let him draw. That's all I ask. Just let him draw.
1: I'll shoot the first man who touches his gun.
5: Mister, I want to know where my wife is.
1: He doesn't know any more about it than you do, Lightly. If she wants you, she'll come looking
6: for
1: you.
6: He's got her locked up somewhere, so she would have.
3: You got no wife, mister. You're a dead man. And if you ain't yet, you're soon gonna be.
5: Oh, you like to name the time and the place, Bogan?
3: How about tomorrow morning, in front of the livery stable?
5: I was hoping you'd make it sooner.
3: I'll make it right now if you...
1: All right, hold it, both of you! All right, Lightly, you've said your piece. Now get out.
5: See you all tomorrow. Drinks are on me.
3: I'll kill him. I swear I'll kill him.
1: Oh, calm down, then. Go buy yourself a whiskey.
3: Maybe I will.
2: Well, it sure can cause a lot of trouble, Matt. A woman having one husband too many.
1: Maybe she won't have, Doc. Not for long, anyway.

0: another visit with Joe and Daphne Forsythe.
1: Joe?
2: Yeah, Daphne?
1: Look at this story about savings bonds in the paper.
2: Yeah, what about it?
1: Do you think that's the best way to tell people about savings bonds?
2: Why not? Look, see, it says here that savings bonds are a guaranteed investment. Right now, they pay off at the rate of $4 at maturity for every $3 invested.
1: Uh-uh.
2: You're not convinced?
1: Mm-mm.
2: Why not?
1: No salesmanship.
2: No salesmanship? What more do you need to know? Why, right now, more than 8 million Americans are buying saving bonds regularly through the payroll savings plan.
1: So?
2: So what?
1: That's what I say, so what?
2: Now, look, Daphne, if millions of Americans are convinced that saving bonds are their best investment, not only financially, but for the future of their country, what the heck is bothering you?
1: Well, I think they could sell a lot more with salesmanship. You know, slogans and jingles. Listen, if you're spending more and saving less, try a savings bond.
2: Oh, boy.
1: Or maybe, savings bond pay good, like an investment should.
2: Daphne.
1: You get a lot to like in a savings bond. Interest, earnings guaranteed.
2: Wow.
1: Well, did I sell you?
2: Yeah, but I forgot what it was you were selling.
1: Savings bond.
2: I'll take 100.
1: Oh, Joe.

0: mine.
1: And you aiming just to sit there, Mr. Dillon?
2: Yeah, that's right, Chester.
1: Well, it's pretty near time.
2: Yeah, I know that.
0: Oh, for heaven's sakes, relax, Chester. You got me just jumpy as a cat.
1: Well, ain't you gonna do nothing to stop it, Mr. Dillon?
2: Not much I can do about it, Chester.
1: You can stop him.
2: No, just postpone it. As long as they feel like they do, it's going to happen later today or tomorrow or sometime. I can't ride herd on them 24 hours a day.
1: Well, I don't know, but there must be something you could do.
0: Well, how about a game of pinochle, Chester?
1: A pinochle? At a time like this?
0: Well, why not?
1: Why, I never heard nothing so cold-blooded in all my life.
0: Pinochle? Well, I never thought of it that way.
1: You know what I mean, Doc Adams. No, I don't want to play no pinochle.
0: Well, how about you, man?
2: Yeah, sure, Doc. Get the cards.
1: Well, I swear I never seen the likes of you, Doc.
2: Oh, stop worrying, Chester. When it's time, I'm going to go down to the stable, and I'm going to try to stop him.
1: Well, I'm proud to hear that.
3: Mac? Oh, thank heaven you're here.
2: Now, what's the matter, Kitty?
3: Mac, you got to stop those two men from killing each other.
2: You're as bad as Chester.
3: Here's a letter. You read it.
2: Huh?
3: Yeah, it's for you. Jim Dobie came out and gave it to me a few minutes ago when I passed the Dodge House. He didn't have time to bring it over. I think I know what it is.
2: I should have guessed it.
3: Yeah,
2: oh, never mind, Chester. Come

0: That's him, Mr. Jones. Right in the door of the stable there. That's him.
1: I see him.
0: Looks like he's just standing there waiting.
1: And he picked the best spot he could. Jeff Lightly will have to come at him across the open there.
0: I don't see Lightly around nowhere.
1: He's not far away. You can bet on that.
2: You stay out of this, Marshal. The law can settle up afterwards.
1: Now watch your gun, Ben.
2: Now wait a minute.
1: I got no time to argue. Just hand it over. I mean it, Ben.
2: All right.
1: Thanks.
2: Well, it won't do no good. I'll find him later, is all.
1: I doubt it.
3: Quit hiding behind that marshal and come on out, Vulcan.
2: Now what have you done? Set me up for him? Give me my gun. Come on.
1: Get back inside, Ben. You stay with him, Chester.
0: That's right, Willa. Come on now, Ben. Why you don't let it go?
3: I don't recollect giving you no invite to this party, Marshal.
1: I'll take that gun of yours, Lightly.
3: Well, I ain't so sure about that. Now, you're pretty high-handed, ain't you?
1: You're just lucky you didn't try to draw. Chester, bring Ben out here.
3: Well, all you're doing, Marshal, is just putting it off a while. It'll just happen later, is all.
1: Yeah, maybe. All right, both of you. I want you to read this letter. It was handed me a couple of minutes ago. Go ahead.
2: It's from Sally.
1: Go ahead, read it.
2: Marshal Dillon, when you get this, I've left on the train for back east.
3: Huh?
2: I'm going with Slim Randall. He's a fine fella and treats me good.
3: She's
2: not
3: going
2: like
3: with...
2: Jeff and Ben. You tell them for me I don't want they should kill each other, but I don't never want to hear of them again.
1: Well, what do you think? Fighting over a woman who doesn't want either one of you.
2: Why, dirty little sneak. You know, come to think of it, I was getting so I didn't trust her at all.
3: Oh, I never did. That's why I wasn't in no hurry to find her. Here, now, Bogan, I'm going to buy you a drink.
2: And I'm proud to accept. And the second one's on me.
3: Hey, Marshal. You know, I guess you got here just in time to keep us from making a couple of fools of ourselves.
1: No, not quite in time, boys.
2: But what do you mean?
1: You both married her, didn't you?

0: 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The music was composed and conducted by Rex Corey. Sound patterns were by Ray Kemper and Bill James. Featured in the cast were Parley Bear as Chester, Howard McNear as Doc, and Georgia Ellis as Kitty. George Walsh speaking. 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
3: Let's continue stories of the Old West with John Diener as Paladin in Have Gun Will Travel.
4: In all my life, I've only seen a dozen real killers. But I've seen 10,000 people who'll sit back and let murder happen. Which is the greater evil?
5: Have Gun, Will Travel. Starring Mr. John Diener as Paladin. San Francisco, 1875, the Carlton Hotel, headquarters of the man called Paladin.
6: Oh, good afternoon, Mr. Paladin.
4: Good afternoon, Mr. Stanford. Pardon me.
7: Yes?
4: You dropped these by the desk.
7: Oh, thank you very much.
4: The glove that holds a lady's hand holds a world of prettiness.
7: Really?
4: Yes. My name is...
7: I'm not interested in your name. I don't wish to know it. I don't wish to know you. And if I did, this would not be the day, the hour, nor the place.
4: I quite understand.
7: Then if you'll kindly release my hand.
4: Oh, of course.
7: Again, thank you very much.
8: Oh, pretty lady, not too impressive, Mr. Paladin.
4: We are all entitled to mistakes, hey boy.
8: Oh, yes, but how often?
4: Seldom the time, the place, and the loved one all together.
8: And how come make three? Telegram come for you.
4: Oh.
8: Answer?
4: Yes. Wire back. Have gun. Will travel.
5: Crime, delinquency, threats of war. These are the subjects that dominate our news headlines these days. 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
4: In a way, I was sorry to leave San Francisco just as Christmas was coming on. The shop windows, already frosted, were filled with all those wonderful surprises, which seemed to appear only at the Christmas season. And there was an excitement in the eyes of passers-by, young and old alike. In the air, there was the smell of cookies and cakes and candies. It was a good time to be in San Francisco. And yet the telegram from Colorado Territory left me little choice. It was a long trip and a cold one. As I got closer to my destination, I heard more about the man named Beecher, the man who hired me. I didn't like what I heard. Matt Beecher was a hard man, and he ran his cattle empire with an iron fist. It was the day before Christmas when I arrived at the Beecher ranch.
2: You got business here, cowboy?
4: I was told I'd find Matthew Beecher here.
2: You found him. I pay you $25 a month. This I'd like your work. This is my foreman, Tater. He'll sign you on. Howdy.
4: Now, I didn't come here to hire on as a hand, Mr. Beecher.
2: No? What did you come for, then?
4: My name is Paladin. You may remember this.
2: Have gun, will travel. So?
4: Well, you sent me a wire asking my help, something about your boy. As I understand it, he was carried off during the Sioux War 6 years ago.
2: Well, you're too late, mister. I got him back.
9: Just a few days ago, Mr. Paladin.
4: Oh, well, I'm glad everything worked out.
2: It has. Tater, ride him out to the stage trail. He's going to start back now.
4: And Mr. Beecher, it's a long trip from San Francisco. I'll take travel expenses for my trouble.
2: You'll get nothing. Put him off the ranch, Tater.
4: Mr. Beecher?
2: What?
4: Does the boy speak any English?
2: No, he don't. Why?
4: You speak any Indian dialect?
2: No.
4: Well, don't you want to talk to your son?
2: You speak the Pawnee dialect?
4: Some.
2: All right, Tater. Take him up to the main house. We'll talk about them expenses later.
9: Yes, sir. Come on, Mr. Paladin. Maybe I better set you straight about something.
4: What's that?
9: Well, we ain't too sure the boy is Matt Beecher's son.
4: Well, he seems sure enough.
9: Yeah, well, Matt's sure of everything. He found a boy riding off from a small band of Pawnees 3-4 days ago. Matt just says, "That's my boy," and takes him.
4: Huh. What do you think, Tater?
9: Well, he looks Indian to me. Of course, Robbie was only two when the Indians took him. That was when they killed Mrs. Beecher, too. And that nearly finished Matt off when they killed his wife.
10: Tater, is that you?
9: Yep. Mr. Paladin, this here's my wife, Morty.
4: Morty?
10: Mr. Paladin?
9: How's the boy today, Morty?
10: Same as yesterday and the day before.
4: Is he sick?
9: No, not hardly. It's just you got to keep an eye on him every minute or he'll squirt away. Boy! Hey, boy! There he is, Mr. Paladin. About as wild as any animal that I've ever seen.
10: Poor little thing.
9: Whip, what do you think?
4: I'm about 8 years old, I should think.
10: He'd be about right.
4: He could be white. Some of that grime were scraped off him. It's hard to say.
10: Hard to scrape it off, too.
2: Well, what's he say?
4: I haven't talked to him yet, Mr. Beecher.
2: Well, talk to him. I'm paying you.
4: Kono la te shi. Shishoni, shoni kiburi, kiman.
11: Shiwa. Kalate shishoni kio. Tegate.
4: His name is Chiwa. His father is Kalate, chief of the Pawnees.
2: You listen to me, boy. I'm your daddy. I'd sell my own soul. I'd give it away before I'd lose you again.
10: He don't understand you, Mr. Beecher.
2: Well, he's got to feel something this strong, lingo or no lingo. Now, boy, you listen to me. What's the matter with him?
4: He's afraid of you.
12: Mr. Beecher!
2: What do you want?
12: It's Indians, Mr. Beecher.
10: Indians.
12: Pawnees.
2: Well, what about them?
12: Well, they're setting up camp.
2: Where?
12: They're over on the East Range.
2: So they finally come for the boy. All right, Tater.
9: Yes, sir.
2: Turn the men out. Make sure they all have rifles.
9: Yes, sir.
4: Now, wait a minute.
2: What?
4: Before you start shooting, why don't you find out for sure if this really is your boy?
2: I told you before, I know he's my boy.
4: You want to believe that, but you aren't sure.
2: All right, Paladin, say it out. What are you asking for?
4: Time to talk with those Pawnees.
2: Well, you go talk then, but I'll tell you one thing for sure. No matter what lies they give you, that boy's mine. And if they try to come after him, there'll be the bloodiest massacre you ever seen.

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0: I rode out to the Pawnee camp knowing I had little time and less chance to stop a needless killing. There were squaws, braves, sitting, wandering. There were a hungry people and a lost people. At a tattered teepee, I found Kalete, chief of the Pawnees.
1: Kalete was once man who greeted white man like brother. Now he wanders, hungry, forgotten like the gray wolf.
0: I'm sorry. I wondered why Kalete was on this trail.
1: White man steal children.
0: Kalete will agree. A man may claim his own son.
1: Chiwa, my son.
0: Is he white?
1: Chiwa, my son.
0: I ask again, is he white?
1: Skin is leather bag God made to hold the soul. Color of bag, no matter. He was traded from the Sioux. Our blood has mixed.
0: But his is white.
1: He is my son. I take him back.
0: Kalete, if you take the boy, they'll be killing. This white man has many rifles.
1: Can rifles kill what has been killed already? Look at my camp. When there is no game, my people starve. We are driven from land and winter is here. But we move no more. We stay here. Soon we take my son.
0: Hello, Marty.
2: Hello, Mr. Paladin.
0: Wow, what's going on inside there?
2: Oh, everyone's shining up clean. We're going to celebrate Christmas, Mr. Beecher, too.
0: Mr. Beecher?
2: Well, I know you won't believe it, but Tater did the trick. Says to Mr. Beecher, maybe the boy'll remember Christmas. Ain't that a good one? Indian boy bringing us Christmas, first time since Mr. Beecher lost his wife. Oh, gotta find some more mess heat for decorating. We're gonna have singing and eating and everything.
0: Sounds fine, Marty.
3: Well, Paladin, you see the chief?
0: I talked to him.
3: What did he say?
0: He's your son.
3: I told you he was. You tell them Injuns to get their squaws and their tents off my property?
0: No.
3: Why not? You want them all killed?
0: I want you to understand that Chief Kalate feels that the boy is his son, too, and he feels it very strongly. If you talk to him, I'd be glad to act as interpreter.
3: The only way I'll talk to him and his flea-bitten braves is with rifle fire.
0: Listen, Beecher. Chief Kalate is the only father the boy has ever known. You kill him. How are you going to explain that to the boy?
3: You speak Pawnee. You can explain him.
0: You're wrong, Mr. Beecher.
3: Yeah?
0: I couldn't explain that in any language.
3: Tater, I said rations, not all these fancy vittles.
4: Well, it's Christmas, Mr. Beecher.
3: Now, look. Listen to me, all of you. Listen. If one calf wanders off tonight, we work double tomorrow, even if it is Christmas Day.
5: All right, boys. The tiger's sitting over there just waiting.
6: Can't get no stouter, so you get to it.
4: Marty, what is it?
2: The boy's gone. They come and took him.
3: Was it the Pawnees took him?
2: Yes, sir.
3: You knew about this, Paladin.
0: I thought they'd try, but not so soon.
3: Get your rifles.
0: Now, just wait a minute. You're always reaching for a rifle. There's no need for rifles. No hurry. The Pawnees aren't going anywhere. They're tired of running.
3: Preaching from a gunslinger. You just been aching to speak a piece. Well, speak it, Paladin. Talk don't mean nothing. Say anything you want. I'll still have the last say.
0: Well, I'm far from being a preacher. But I do know something about killing. Now, these Indians, rightly or wrongly, believe the boy is theirs. A few people love children like the Pawnees. Now, the Chief Kalate might have given up the boy. He knows a wealthy rancher could give the boy more than a starving Indian could, and they're starving. Properly treated, he still might give up the boy. On the other hand, these Pawnees can't run anymore. They're tired. But they would rather die here tonight than give up the child to force. It won't be hard to massacre them. They have no guns. All you have to do is stay out of arrow range. Those the only wound, well, someone will have to press a muzzle against their heads and pull a trigger. Now, this is no Christmas message. I haven't even suggested that to a starving man, food may carry more weight than rifles. As Mr. Beecher can tell you, sentiments like peace, like goodwill, and love, and brotherhood, they're just words. Unless you already know what they mean. And if you don't, even if this were a chapel and I were a preacher, such words would do no good.
3: Well, I ain't got much to say. We're going out to kill some Injuns. One Injun in particular. Anybody that wants can stay here and draw his time. If you think you can find another job. And those who ain't going with me, speak up. Right now. Yes. That's the story since the beginning, Mr. Paladin. The belly always.

0: My dear Watson, with all due respect to Sherlock Holmes, let us establish one fact clearly. There is nothing elementary about the shrewd deductions Eric Severide makes as he analyzes world affairs on CBS Radio. As chief Washington correspondent for CBS News, Mr. Severide has opened to him almost every possible source of information. Experience has sharpened his perspective and given him an extraordinary working knowledge of the forces that make history. It's taught him to view each new development in terms of cause and effect. Each Monday through Friday night, as you'll join Eric Severide on most of these same stations, you'll find his news analysis remarkably free of snap judgments and predetermined conclusions. You'll discover, too, that his carefully considered appraisals of the news not only contain real clues as to what is going on in the world, but also they make the news as exciting as any Arthur Conan Doyle story.
1: As Beecher's men spilled out of the doorway of the main house to change clothes and get their rifles, I slipped out the back way and, taking the first horse I saw, headed for the Indian camp. Somehow, I had to keep Matt Beecher from starting a bloodbath he might not be able to stop. Even as Kalati and I talked, I knew there were horses moving in the darkness beyond the Indians' fires.
2: Beecher's horses.
3: Wise man, my son.
2: You are a wise man, my son. But we stay.
1: A man without a gun still might run.
2: No place to run. I have forgotten how to kill, but not how to die.
1: But what good does this do the boy?
2: Could we take another father after this?
4: We got the camp surrounded. You want to explain that to the chief, Paladin?
1: He knows it.
4: You want to stand with them instead of with your own people? I ask you a question.
1: I heard you. Hold your fire, boys. That's Morty.
4: Women, what are they doing here?
5: Mr. Paladin!
1: Over here, Morty.
5: We got food and things for them Indians. There's 15 or 20 of us. Is it all right to come in there?
1: It's the most all right thing in the world, Morty. Come on.
5: All right, ladies. Get your baskets and get it.
2: What is?
1: Call your squaws, Chief. Call your children. Call the boy. They're bringing food and gifts for your people.
2: Shiva, Hulange, Hunemo.
6: Well, they don't look very friendly, Mr. Paladin.
1: I guess you don't look very friendly to them.
6: What do we say?
1: Oh, I'd suggest you try Merry Christmas.
6: Merry Christmas?
2: To Christmas, Merry.
1: Morty, this is Kalati. He's the chief of the Pawnees.
6: How do you do? I only got one pair of hands. Here, you take this basket.
7: Hold on there, Morty. I'm with you.
1: Hello, Tater.
8: Hello, Mr. Paladin.
7: I come in too, Mr. Paladin.
1: Well, Pete.
8: Now, what Beecher's doing is wrong, and I don't care if I do get fired.
6: Well, look, Mr. Paladin, all the men are coming in.
8: Why, Morty, you ain't rightly dressed for riding.
6: Well, ladies, now, it's the time to change, but you sure don't have to.
1: Well, Chief, there'll be no bloodletting tonight.
2: Christmas?
1: That's right. They call it Christmas. It's a time of the year when people pretend there is no evil in the world.
2: Yeah, I like.
1: Everybody likes. What about the boy, Chief? His name is Robbie Beecher. His skin is white. Chief?
2: My boy.
1: His boy, Chief. You can return the seed to the plant of boy. He can't take it, nor can I, nor can anyone.
2: I talk to boy.
1: I'll talk to his father.
4: Hold it, Paladin. Right there.
1: He'll give you the boy, Beecher.
4: What?
1: You can take him home tonight. The chief is talking to him now, telling him that you're his father.
4: I'll kill you, Paladin, if this is some kind of way of getting back at me. When do I get my boy?
1: I haven't been paid yet. $1,000 cash.
4: Well, I haven't got it with me.
1: Well, when can you have it?
4: Tomorrow.
1: Then give it to the chief so he can buy some land for himself and his people.
4: I'll do better than that. I'll give him some land. I feel like I should give something.
1: It's a good feeling, isn't it?
4: Matter of fact, it is.
1: Merry Christmas, Mr. Beecher.
4: Merry Christmas, Mr. Paladin.

0: Oh, we saw Paladin.
1: Good afternoon, hey boy.
0: When you come back?
1: Last night, late. Oh, excuse me.
0: Oh, no. Wait, not her. You met her once, remember?
1: I remember. She's always dropping her glove.
0: Oh, too bad. I eat trouble. Oh.
1: I beg your pardon. You dropped your glove.
2: Oh, sure, I did.
1: May I pick it up?
2: You may.
1: Thank you. Allow me to introduce myself?
2: Please do.
1: My name is Paladin.
2: My name is Eugene Meyer, Mr. Paladin.
1: Uh-huh. There's a princess named Eugene.
2: I'd rather hear about that glove that holds a lady's hand.
1: Holds a world of prettiness?
2: Yes. I like that beginning better. Is there more?
1: Oh, there's a great deal more, I assure you. But one question. Why the change of heart?
2: Well, it's more a change of mind. The change of heart can come later.
1: But why? You were very confident in your rejection the last time we met.
2: Well, you were very confident of yourself, Mr. Paladin. Christmas seems to have humbled you and me.
1: Then we're both very fortunate. Now we can meet.
2: Yes.

Have Gun, Will Travel. 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Tonight's story was written by Gene Roddenberry and adapted for radio by John Dawson. Featured in the cast were Vic Perrin, Jess Kirkpatrick, Roy Woods, Richard Beals, Ann Morrison, and Virginia Christine. Hugh Douglas speaking. 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
2: 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The following is an accounting of my expenditures during investigation of series of accidents affecting your policyholder, the Funfair and Weatherly Carnival shows, or how I went for a spin on a case we might refer to as Murder is a Merry-Go-Round. Expense account, item one, 25 cents. Purchase of billboard, theatrical magazine, to check the route of Funfair and Weatherly Carnival shows. Expense account, item two, $68. Air and train fares to Talladega, Alabama. Item three, $1.10. Cab fare and what was only a fair imitation of a cab from Talladega Depot to the dusty vacant lot which had overnight found itself wearing theatrical makeup. Brightly as the hot sun beat down on the midway, it couldn't help the layout of canvas and slats from looking beat up. A perspiring mechanic shot sparks of profanity back at an obstinate motor as he tried to get it to roll the giant hoop of a Ferris wheel. I asked him what he knew about the accident of a week before when a car dropped off the same Ferris wheel, badly injuring three. He was charming.
3: Listen, pretty boy. Don't go getting nosy around here.
2: The Joe in charge of the electric scooter concession was just as sweet. On the subject of how come one of his scooters blew up a few nights back, sending a citizen to the hospital, he just didn't feel like talking.
4: If you ain't a cop, start moving. If you are, where's your warrant?
2: I was just asking the pilot of the giant airplane spin who he thought might have cut the cables the night one of his wallboard gliders took off across the carnival crowd, crashing and busting up a few more customers, when I got a canvasman's version of a sharp answer. A tent stake right behind my ear.
5: Sleeping beauties waking up, huh?
2: Who are you?
5: I thought maybe you'd be sick of asking questions. First, maybe you better answer a few. Before you get up. Number one, who are you?
2: A pilgrim from Hartford.
5: Never mind the double talk, wise guy. What's your name?
2: My name is Johnny Dollar, but right now I feel like 2 cents.
5: What's your big interest in those accidents you were asking questions about?
2: Strictly academic. I'm only representing the insurance company that's paying off on those accidents. Now maybe you'll tell me who you are and where I am.
5: Ah, you guys are smart. Donner, I'll let you in a little secret. Next time you want to find something out on a traveling show, get to the boss first. Asking a lot of questions around a circus or carnival lot is unhealthy.
2: Where is the boss, Miss Pepper?
5: Well, Louise is in the other end of this trailer. She'll be right out. Ah, okay, you can get up on your feet.
2: Thanks. Hope you don't mind if I don't stay up on them. I feel more like sitting down.
5: Yeah, go ahead.
2: You still haven't told me who you are.
5: My name's Brennan.
2: Oh, yeah. Shanty Brennan. Yeah, you're the general manager of the show. They told me all about you. Louisa Pepper's right arm and strong arm. How long will she be?
5: Yeah, she's getting dressed. Just finished taking a nap. We drove all night to get here. How about having a blast with me while you're waiting?
2: No, thanks. I haven't enjoyed a noon bottle since I was 2. But don't let me stop you.
5: Thanks. Oh. You sure you won't have one?
2: I'm sure. Brennan, the insurance company's been checking up on your show. The police chiefs in the last 10 towns you've played say it's a clean one.
3: We haven't got a pickpocket or a grifter on the lot.
2: But plenty of trouble, huh, during those past 10 stops?
3: At least once a night somebody's got hurt. But never any of us. It's always one or two of the townies, the citizens. Last night, a car on the whip cut loose. That sent four to the hospital.
2: Uh-huh. Four more insurance claims for Nutmeg State casualty and bonding, huh?
3: Yeah, and one more town we won't be able to play again for a couple of years. It's a wonder we didn't travel out of that town last night by rail, tarred and feathered.
2: But 10 straight nights now, you've had at least one big accident every night. What's your guess, Brennan? Has fate taken a steady job on your show, or is somebody out to get you?
3: Somebody's out to get us.
2: Okay, well, do you have any idea?
6: Oh. Oh. Why didn't you tell me we were entertaining a gentleman, Sandy? I'd have put on some more clothes.
2: It would have taken a lot more clothes to cover all the wonderful Louisa Pepper. He looked like an aging Cupid doll, but even in a carnival, he was no prize. I didn't like the look in her eyes. It looked much too friendly. So right away, I decided to change the unspoken subject. Now, Miss Pepper, I'm here on business, insurance.
6: Sorry, we're not buying anything.
2: No, I'm not selling it. The way things have been going, the insurance company I represent would probably like to buy some of yours back.
6: Huh?
2: Yeah. I'm going to Nutmeg State Casualty. Investigating the accidents.
6: Huh. Hope you find out more than we've been able to, and fast, before we go broke. The word's traveling one town ahead of us. They got us pegged for a dangerous midway.
2: Have you been using police protection?
6: 20 extra cops a night at $10 a cop. So, night before last, a guy winds up with a hammer to try and ring the bell and win a cigar. The top of the hammer flies off and almost brains a cop. Around this show, the police need protection.
2: I see what you mean. How are you fixed for people who don't like you? We got many to choose from?
3: Dollar, we treat our help fair and square. We know them all and trust them all.
2: Fire anybody lately?
6: Nobody. The only ones who left were floaters. But none of them had a beef.
2: Okay, Miss Pepper. Now think back. In all your life, who do you know who'd most like to see you have a real bad time?
6: Only one guy. And he's not around.
2: Dead?
6: As good as. He's in jail. Has been for the last 8.5 years.
2: That's a long time. How long did he go up for?
6: 10 years.
3: What are you thinking, Dollar?
2: I'm thinking that with time off for good behavior, maybe he's not in jail.
7: Not in jail? Sandy, he's got to be in jail. He's got to be, I tell you. You told me you were...
3: All right, break it up, Louisa. If Carter Lacey had a voice as sharp as yours, he could saw his way out of jail. Okay, Dollar, you made a guess. How about seeing how good it is?
2: Sure. I'll find out if your bogeyman is still in jail, but I didn't catch that name.
6: Lacey. Carter Lacey.
2: And where has he been in the pokey?
3: Massachusetts State Prison. Charleston.
2: Well, what did he go up for?
7: What's that to you?
3: Cut it, Louisa. Dollar, we sent Carter Lacey to jail for attempted murder. He tried to kill Louisa's niece, Myrtle.
2: Is she around?
6: He's running the snake show on the midway. Dollar, how soon can you check whether Carter got out?
2: As soon as I can make a telephone call. But, Shanny, before I do, I'd like to elaborate on that guess I made. Now, I'd not only guess that Carter Lacey is out of jail, but I'd also guess that he's been out a little over 10 days. Expense account, item 4, $3. Telephone call to Massachusetts State Prison, confirming both of my guesses. Carter Lacey had checked out of the Bay State's Hotel Greystone for bad boys 2 weeks previously. Item 5, $32. Telephone calls to various hotels in the last 10 towns the Funfair and Weatherly Carnival shows had played. Item 6, 10 cents. Two nickels spent calling two hotels right here in Talladega. Then I dropped one more nickel in the telephone. Got the lucky number?
8: Yes, sir. We do have a Mr. Carter Lacey registered. Room 312. Shall I call?
2: And hit the jackpot. Expense account item 7, 65 cents. Cab fare to Sunshine Hotel. Tip the driver, $1. From the lobby, I call room 312. He invited me up. I invited him down. I knew I'd feel better talking to Carter Lacey with a lot of people around. They'd make nice witnesses if he suddenly got homesick for prison life and used me as his ticket back. I waited in the coffee shop. The waitress brought me a cup of coffee, and my palate went to work refereeing a one-sided bout between the strong Java and the weak cream.
9: Hello. Dollar?
2: All right. Sit down.
9: Thanks.
2: You're Carter Lacey, huh? Have some coffee?
9: No, thanks. It keeps me awake nights.
2: How about your conscience? Having the same trouble with that?
10: My conscience deserves an 8.5-year rest. But it can't start its vacation until I even up a few scores.
11: Busting up carnivals.
10: 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Look, Dollar, over the phone, you told me you're an insurance investigator. 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
11: How?
10: Call them up and tell them not to insure the lives of three people. Because any minute now, two of them are going to be dead.
11: Louisa Pepper, Anise Myrtle, and Shanty Brennan.
10: Yeah, Dollar. I'm going to kill two of those people. The other one's still my friend and is going to help me do it. In case you don't know your law, Dollar, don't bother calling the cop. I can't be held for making the threat unless I put it in writing.
11: Oh, Lacey, I don't know what your beef is against the people running that carnival, but those accidents have been hurting a lot of innocent bystanders.
10: Dollar, you're talking to a guy who really knows what it means. Getting hurt as an innocent bystander.
2: Expense account item 8, $25. Retainer to local detective agency hiring shadow for Mr. Carter Lacey. Explanation? An ounce of crime prevention is worth a ton of trials. Item 9, $1.20. Cab fare back for the evening's festivities at the Fun Fair and Weatherly Carnival, which was rapidly becoming more and more of a thrill show. Expense account item 10, 30 cents. Down payment on ulcer, eating supper at what the carny people call a grease joint. I made my way among the trailers that were lined up behind the midway, and as I looked for the one housing Louisa Pepper's snake-charming niece Myrtle, the burning sensation around my heart wasn't all caused by the hot dogs I'd just eaten.
12: Who is it?
11: I've got a message from Carter Lacey.
12: What did you say?
11: I said I've got a message from Carter Lacey. For you and your Aunt Louisa, Shanty Brennan. You're the only one I haven't met yet, so I thought I'd deliver it for you first.
12: Where is he?
11: In town. Got any snakes in the trailer?
12: No, of course not.
11: All right, then. How about inviting me?
12: Are you the insurance guy they told me about?
11: Yeah, that's right.
12: Okay, come in. What did Lacey say?
11: He said that he's going to kill two of the three of you.
12: Which two? Didn't he say?
11: No, he didn't. He just said that two of you are going to get it. And that his one friend among you, the remaining one, is going to help him do it.
12: He'll do it. He hates us. I know he'll kill us.
11: No, they don't. You're the first to know.
12: Well, then wait here. I'll run down. I'll stop that kid before I go into the tent to do my next show. Grab yourself a drink. Be right back.
11: But she wasn't right back, and it's just as well she wasn't. She might have interrupted me while taking a sightseeing trip through the drawers in the trailer's built-in bureau. The piles of silky nothings that give gals that certain something didn't tell me anything I hadn't known about women before. But a little black book stashed among them did. I needn't have rushed my search, though, because Myrtle Pepper was still gone after 10 minutes. That's about the time I headed back to her Aunt Louisa's trailer, pulled open the door, and walked in.
6: Oh, you scared me, Della, barging in like that.
7: Mr. Della, I told you I'd be right back.
11: Did Myrtle here deliver Mr. Lacey's little love letters?
6: Yes, the fool. He always was a fool. He can't kill us.
11: And it's against the law?
6: I mean, it's impossible, that's all.
11: Look, Miss Pepper, you and your niece here are both plenty scared. Why, you're out shaking those cooch dances you got working over on the midway. Myrtle, have you told Shanty about Lacey's threat?
12: Yeah, I met him on the way over here. Asked him if he'd feed my snakes before showtime. They're dangerous to work with if they're hungry. Yeah, I told him. He said he'd join us here.
11: Well, what did he say when you told him?
12: He said if Lacey had one of us helping him, then the three of us had better stick together so we could at least watch each other.
11: Smart man. He had a good idea. I see the three of you had better stick close to each other, beginning right now. Come on.
6: Where are we going?
11: Over to the snake tent. And when we get there, Myrtle, you'll be the only one of us who'll be among friends. The three of us left Louise's trailer. We walked past the back of the shooting gallery concession, right in the front of it, and along the back of the line of canvas shanties. We stopped at one. Myrtle pulled back the canvas flap, and I stepped in ready for anything. With the ladies not far behind me, I edged slowly over to the square red board fence set up in the center of the tent. There were danger signs splashed in white paint along the outside walls of the pit. I clenched my teeth.

0: Sunday night entertainments this coming Sunday. At 6:30 p.m. Eastern Standard Time, where you formerly heard Spike Jones, CBS will bring you screen star John Lund in an adventure-packed tale of a ship filled with terror and horror. This story, A Shipment of Mute Fate, starring John Lund, is the first of three special broadcasts from CBS' famous Escape series. It will be heard over most of these stations immediately preceding a familiar show which brings you a different kind of escape, The Jack Benny Show. And now, back to yours truly, Johnny Dollar.
1: I just seen a murder mystery where the actors have been hissing instead of the audience. The lead character in that snake pit wasn't going to win any Academy Award. The scene of the crime was no place for a man, let alone a woman, so I herded Auntie Louisa and her niece Myrtle out of the tent and back into the trailer.
2: Oh, poor Jetty. Oh, horrible.
3: Yes, I was wrong, Dollar, when I said Carter Lacey couldn't do it.
2: What's going to happen to us?
1: According to what Lacey told me, Myrtle, what's supposed to happen is only going to happen to one of you.
2: What do you mean?
1: Well, he claims that one of you is in this with him, and that one knows she's safe. May turn out to be an acting contest between you two.
3: What's that crack supposed to mean?
1: Well, the one who's safe wouldn't want anybody to know she feels safe, huh?
3: Oh. I wish I had learned to cry.
2: Louisa, you don't think it's me.
3: Well, I know it ain't me.
1: Oh, ladies, ladies, how about observing a moment of silence in memory of the deceased while I give you a few instructions?
4: Okay.
1: You got a gun in here, Louisa?
3: Yes. And a license to carry it.
1: Good. Where is it? The gun, the license.
3: I won't give it to you.
1: Well, if you don't, people might get to thinking that you're Carter Lacey's girlfriend and accomplice. Anyway, I don't want the gun to take with me. I want to leave it here. Where is it?
3: In that drawer right over there.
1: Which end of the drawer?
3: What's the matter with you, blind? You'll see it.
1: I'm not turning my back on you. Which end?
3: You'd make a lousy trapeze out of Stella. You don't take any chances. This end, toward me.
1: Thanks.

0: Now where are the keys to the car hitched to the front of this land yacht?
1: What are they for, Dollar?
0: Just another chance I'm not taking. With those keys in my pocket, this trailer won't be joyriding anybody off into the night. Where are they?
2: I'll get them for you.
0: Wait a minute, Myrtle. How come you know where Louisa's keys were?
1: Yeah, Myrtle. How come?
2: Well, they're laying right there in plain sight.
0: Oh. Thanks. Now I'm going out and call the police. Louisa, I want you to get into that chair down at the other end of the trailer.
1: Okay, General. You've got the gun.
0: And you, Myrtle, get on that bunk down at the other end.
2: I don't understand all this.
0: And now, ladies, while I'm gone, I don't want one of you gals to be knocking off the other. But on the other hand, I can't leave you here without protection. So I'm leaving the gun right here on this table in the middle of the trailer. And if Carter Lacey comes knocking at your door, you can have yourselves a race for the gun. Expense account item 11, 5 cents. Telephone call to the local police, plus another nickel spent calling a taxi. The cops arrived in 4 minutes, the cab in 15. Its driver had no siren to take him through the traffic lights. Item 12, $1.10. Cab fare on an exceedingly slow and torturous trip to the Sunshine Hotel. Tipped to his kind of a driver, a nickel. I went up to the third floor and headed down the hall to Carter Lacey's room, 312. I rapped for an entrance, but all that came back was an echo. The lock on the door was the soft touch type known to the trade as the burglar's friend, so I went in. Stars fell in Alabama? Stiffs fell in Alabama tonight. Oh, operator. Operator, this is an emergency call. Let me have the Talladega police, will you? Hello? Police department? This is the same guy who just called you from the carnival to report a murder. Yeah, well, you can send in the second team. I've got another one for you over here at the Sunshine Hotel. Room 312. A party's just been strangled. Yes, I'm sure. Lots of bruises and deep-set fingernail marks on the throat. Sure, I know who it is. The name of the deceased?

0: is Myrtle Pepper. Myrtle Pepper certainly had been a fast worker. She not only had beat me down to the hotel, she'd managed to get herself killed in the bargain. I dusted the room for information, which was obviously more than the floor mate had done for dirt, and came up with a kind of an eye-opener you don't drink. A pint-sized surprise in the form of some old newspaper clippings and Carter Lacey's prison release form. And what let him out let me in on something. I got out of the room into the elevator, and when I hit the lobby wondering where to start looking for him, I found him sitting there looking at me.
1: Hi.
0: Well, you want to talk, Lacey?
1: I don't want to. But if you want to try and make me, what's the matter with right here?
0: Okay. I supplied you with an alibi today. I don't see him in the lobby.
1: As detective? He had stomach trouble. He got kicked in it. You can reach him at the city hospital. You know, in prison, I was a trustee. I get out. Nobody
0: else. Well, with that forecast you gave me this morning, what else?
1: Yeah.
0: You predicted that you'll kill two people.
1: Well,
0: tonight the two people are dead. Annie out at the carnival, and now Myrtle up in your room. What does that make you?
1: A good forecaster.
0: Or the killer, maybe?
1: Thanks for the maybe. Look, Dollar, I came to this town to take care of something. I took care of it. You want to yell cop? Go ahead. From now on, nothing bothers me.
0: Well, then stop chewing your nails. You told me this morning that one of those three people was working with you. There's only one left. And suddenly, Lacey, I don't believe your story.
1: Suddenly, I don't care.
0: Shanty Brennan lied to me this morning. He said that you went to prison on a charge of attempted murder. Your prison release papers say you went up for grand larceny.
1: You see what happens to bad little boys that tell lies?
0: I'm not through yet. I fished a bank book out of Myrtle Pepper's trailer, a three-way joint account. Myrtle, Shanty, and Louisa. The first deposit, $60,000. The date, the same year you were thrown into the can for stealing $60,000. To me, that spells a three-way split for them and a frame for you. Also, to you, it spells a motive for hating all three of them.
1: So I lied to you. What are you going to do, wash my mouth out with soap?
0: From now on, I don't need any answers from you, including smart ones. But look, you'd better stick around. If the cops don't pick you up for murder, maybe the hotel will want to press charges against you for having an extra unregistered person occupying your room.

0: Johnny Dollar.
1: Oh, wait a minute. Miss Carter, they arrested him? Tell me, did he escape?
0: He's at the hotel, and the cops are on their way down there right now. I hope he's more talkative with them than he was with me.
1: You talked to him?
0: Yeah, I had a long, one-sided conversation with him. There's one thing I still can't quite figure out. Whether he really intended to kill Shanty and Myrtle or not.
1: Myrtle?
0: Yeah, strangled.
1: Myrtle. Poor little Lee. Of course he meant to kill him. He hated him. He hated us all.
0: Well, you can hardly blame a fellow for being annoyed, framed in a grand larceny trap by three old chums. But you've got the wrong idea, Louisa. What I meant was, did he ever really intend to kill them himself? Or did he just intend to set off the greatest chain reaction since the atom bomb and just sit back and watch the three of you try to beat each other to it?
1: Well, that's crazy talk.
0: Yeah, like a fox, maybe. He made his threat to me knowing I'd carry it back to you. I say you because you're the only one left. You see, he set himself up as a patsy. He'd been framed by you once before. To me, it looks like Carter Lacey learned a few things about wrong people during that 8-year stretch. Namely, that they never trust each other.
1: You're absolutely nuts, Dollar. I think you'd better get out of here. Go peddle your insurance. The cops will take care of Mr. Lacey.
0: I don't think they will, Louisa.
1: Why not?
0: Myrtle was strangled. That's the kind of murder a man would commit.
1: Well?
0: But there was a set of deep fingernail marks on her throat. And Carter Lacey bites his nails. So maybe you'd better get yourself a manicure before the police arrive.
1: Thanks for the advice. Stand right there, Dollar. This time I got the gun.
2: Hold everything, Louisa.
1: Carter!
2: This is a standoff, Louisa. Point that thing someplace else before I point mine up your snoot. Okay, Dollar, get out.
0: What's the matter with you, Lacey? Are you cracking up? Your plan was going along fine. First, Myrtle tossed Shanty to her snakes. Then Louisa took care of Myrtle. There's only one left, and the state will take care of her for you.
2: That's not enough. There's one satisfaction I haven't enjoyed so far. That's hearing one of these pigs squeal.
1: Carter, we can still split the money in the show and get out of here.
2: The only one that's going to get out of here is beat it.
0: I beat it, all right. I was the only one in the trailer without a gun. I plunged into the darkness looking for something and came up with a tent rope, dashed back to the trailer door, and lashed the knob to the guide rail. I didn't want those gun-happy birds flying the coop. Just then, the season opened. I didn't know who was going to come out the worst in there, the hunter or the hunted. The only key I had to the situation was the key to the car, the one I'd picked up earlier in the day. The car churned the trailer through the carnival back lot and out into the highway. When I hit the cement, I started spinning the rubber. Just as we hit the streets of the sleeping city, things woke up.
3: Whoever was left back there snapped a shot at me through the trailer's front window.
0: The second shot was my cue to try to ruin their aim by playing rockabye trailer, swinging the car from one side of the street to the other.
3: Just as the not-so-sharp shooter made another try, I picked up just what I was looking for. A game of tag with a police patrol car.

Expense account, item 13, 15 cents, bicarbonate of soda. Those Midway hot dogs I'd had for supper were no thoroughbreds. Item 14, $35, cigars for night shift. Talladega police, for whom I had started things smoking. Item 15, $3, hotel bill. Oh, but never let it be said that I ever turned in a measly $3 hotel bill for myself. This was to check out of the Sunshine Hotel, a man who had checked out in the trailer at the hands of Louisa Pepper. Louisa Pepper, the only one who was a good bet to catch up with Brennan, who had been murdered by Myrtle. And Myrtle, who had been loused up by Louisa. And Carter, whom she had also carted out of this world, proving that when you start any kind of chain reaction, be careful. You never can be sure where it's going to stop. Expense account total? What? Only $692.18. That must be tripping. Yours truly, Johnny Dollar.

madman of music is moving. Yes, Spike Jones, formerly heard on CBS on Sunday, is already unpacking his famous collection of flit guns, dish pans, and other instruments, ready for tomorrow night's premiere broadcast as a CBS Saturday star. 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
1: From the KITC Weather Watch, here's your forecast for Tuesday.
2: From the KITC Weather Center, I'm Roger Davis. Today, sunny with a high near 80. Tonight, mostly clear with a low around 46. Looking ahead to Wednesday, mostly sunny with a high near 83. And temperatures will be pleasant throughout the day. Wednesday night brings mostly clear conditions, with a low around 49, making for a comfortable evening. I'm Roger Davis from the KITC Weather Center.
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1: From the KITC Weather Center, I'm Roger Davis. Today, sunny with a high near 80. Tonight, mostly clear with a low around 46. Looking ahead to Wednesday, mostly sunny with a high near 83, and temperatures will be pleasant throughout the day. Wednesday night brings mostly clear conditions, with a low around 49, making for a comfortable evening. I'm Roger Davis from the KITC Weather Center.
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sing the streets a serenade, laying everybody low with a love song that he made. Find the streetlight, steps out of the shade, says something like, you and me, babe, how about it? 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

0: Back a few months ago, I was headlining a great big nightclub. And he put me up a couple of days early. I came in a couple of days early, and they put me up at what they call the Star Suite. Now, here I am, headliner in one of the biggest nightclubs in the country, and I wake up at 8 o'clock in the morning in this Star Suite, all by myself. Yeah, that's what I said, aw. But I did what I've always done, man, to cheer myself up. I picked up my guitar, I sat down, I wrote me a little song. Now, this is how it feels to be alone at the top of the hill, trying to figure out a way.
1: Oh, Lord, it's hard to be

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1: One more time. 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
1: Give yourself a hand.
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2: From the KITC Weather Center, I'm Roger Davis. This afternoon, sunny with a high near 80. Tonight, mostly clear with a low around 47. Looking ahead to Wednesday, sunny skies are on the way with a high near 84, and temperatures will remain pleasant throughout the day, making it a great time to be outdoors. I'm Roger Davis from the KITC Weather Center.
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1: From the KITC Weather Watch, here's your forecast for Tuesday.
2: From the KITC Weather Center, I'm Roger Davis. This afternoon, sunny with a high near 80. Tonight, mostly clear with a low around 47. Looking ahead to Wednesday, sunny skies are on the way with a high near 84, and temperatures will remain pleasant throughout the day, making it a great time to be outdoors. I'm Roger Davis from the KITC Weather Center.
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